0: Sometimes you gotta lose to get the lesson. Sometimes you gotta suffer for the blessing. Sometimes you don't get answers to your questions.
1: Beautiful. Family Life Radio. My name is Sam. I never thought of it this way. You know that in a rough economy, you might be able to save money by using a delivery service. I always think, oh, that's kind of a luxury. But Marilyn, what do you do?
2: I can place my order to many stores and I don't have to go in. So for example, instead of going to Costco and spending hundreds of dollars, I just order what I need and it's at my door in about an hour and a half, 2 hours.
1: That's pretty brilliant. You know, I never thought about it because it kind of keeps me from wandering and it saves time. It saves driving to all the different stores. And then I'm not going to get distracted and buy something I never intended to buy.
2: I just spend what I need and I don't have all these additional desires that I don't really need.
1: So good. Thank you. You know, the other thing too is then we have a chance to tip someone who's trying to make a living. And I don't know about you, but for me, every day I go, God, show me where I can be generous to someone, because I know he likes that. And it's fun. Bless someone today. Bless yourself. And if you have any ideas about how you're saving money in an economy that's a little different, come on, bring it on. 888-888-9976.
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0: Well, Rob's son did get to walk again, but that's not even the best part. 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Yeah.

0: Do you ever read a verse in the Bible and God shows you an angle to it that you never thought of before? I love those moments. It's Family Life Radio. Sam here with you. The verse that came to me was Psalm 139. Your eyes saw my unformed body. All the days ordained for me were written in your book before one of them came to be. We love that verse because it reminds us that God has his hands on new life and that we existed with him before we existed anywhere else. And that's beautiful. I was thinking about this verse in terms not of just being a newborn baby, but of how much of my life I lived before I knew that God was real. And then even after I knew that he was real or kind of thought he was real, it took me a really long time to have relationship with him. And then it took a really long time after I had relationship with him for me to start surrendering things and trusting him. And this is the dance that we have been doing for many, many years. And I know there's more to come and it's endless. We're going to keep on knowing him all the years that we have. But he knew back before I even knew him, before I had relationship with him, before I trusted him, he saw my unformed self. He saw it before that. And he knows us now and he knows where we're going. God loves you and he thinks of you often and he knows what he's doing when he's touching your life. All the days ordained for you were written in his book before even one of them came to be. And even if we're a little unformed right now, he's got his hands on our life.
1: I was raised in a very ungodly home. My school bus driver, when I was in elementary school, took me under her wing, took me to church every Sunday. Her influence in my life is the reason I'm a believer today. So I just pray God uses me in the same way that he used her in my life.
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1: 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So I thank you guys very much.
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0: Do you ever, when you're at church and you're worshiping, in your head, you're thinking, what are we going to have for lunch? Or you're not fully present. You know what I'm talking about? It's Family Life Radio. My name is Sam. Why does it matter? Does it matter if we're lifting our hands, but we're not really present? We're not lifting our hearts? And does it matter when we really do? What difference does it make? Worship leader here today, Jamie. What happens when you are on the platform, you're worshiping God with the team, and you look out? What do you wish we knew?
1: I think it's important for the congregation to know their impact on the worship team.
0: What do you mean?
1: We can feel the move of the Spirit through the congregation, and that just, you can just feel it just pulsing through the aisles and up front, you know, where we're singing, we're playing. That is where I feel we are like the body of Christ, where every single person has a role, every person worshiping, even every empty seat feels full when it's just filled with the congregation singing and worshiping with us.
0: It matters.
1: They do have a really big impact on us worship leaders up in the front. Everybody has a role.
0: Everybody has a role. We are part of the worship team. 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Father, help us feel your Spirit and help us praise you and be open to what you want to do, God. 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We are. We love you, Lord.
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0: It's an 8-year-old birthday that she will never forget. Family Life Radio, Sam, with you. Just got the report back on the Natalie Lane Summer Backyard Concert. Happened this week in Michigan. The winner was mom, Ashley. And it just happened to be her daughter Riley's 8th birthday. And so the concert became a birthday party with a bunch of Riley's beautiful friends and some family members. And of course, Natalie Lane leading the worship music. Riley's mom, Ashley, is a professional baker, and she was going to decorate with the traditional happy birthday Riley message. And Riley said, can I do something different instead? Of course. Riley asked if it could say, I love Jesus. And I wanted to say this, if you were one of the ones who I got to talk to, who called up, who tried to win for this summer backyard concert, we have a lot of concerts coming up. For King and Country, Colton Dixon, Katie Nicole, Point of Grace, Rend Collective, those are just some of the concerts that we have, and there may be one right in your area. If you want to see where you could attend a concert and just have that feeling in your heart like you're an 8-year-old little girl, again, who loves Jesus, here's where you find the concerts, myflr.org.
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0: always encouraged when I hear the song Jericho. All of my fears, Jericho walls gotta come down, come down. Fear is everywhere, from the headlines to entertainment to our own insecurities. That's why it's so hard to escape. But the Bible says that God hasn't given us a spirit of fear, but of power and of love and of a sound mind. With God, your fears aren't made of anything that can stand. 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
3: You know, the moments of life, especially in marriage, make a difference in the habits that we develop. So when those moments come, a moment when there needs to be an issue resolved or there needs to be a conflict to be discussed or a decision that needs to be made, when those moments occur, how you respond will determine the level of satisfaction, closeness, intimacy, and frankly, the love that you have in your marriage. And so today we're really asking the question, what is one healthy habit that you have in your marriage that's making a difference? And we'd love to hear your story on our comment line, 888-888-1717. The rest of the show today is going to be a best of from our Intentional Living Archives, because what we've heard on this show coming up, I think we already know it's going to be very encouraging to you, but we want you to participate as well on our storyline at 888-888-1717. Healthy habits. What is intentional living? We live a life that God intends, and one of His intentions for us is that you and I would have very godly, healthy habits in our marriage. So stay tuned.
4: My name is Mark. What my wife and I do is each morning we text one another whatever song we woke up with in our hearts. After that, we text one another a Bible scripture. It does a couple of things. One, it strengthens each of our relationships with the Lord. And the other thing that it does is that it strengthens our relationship with one another.
3: Hey, Mark. You're a smart guy. Building those kind of habits where you communicate, text now allows us to do that, texting your favorite song and verse and just encouraging each other. In fact, we should be doing that out throughout the day. You talk about habits in marriage. Staying in touch with encouraging words, uplifting words can make all the difference. So today, share yours, 888-888-1717.
5: Hi, this is Steve Tanner with some intentional thoughts about habits. Dictionary.com defines a habit as an acquired behavior pattern regularly followed until it has become almost involuntary, such as the habit of looking both ways before crossing the street, or the habit of salting your food before tasting it, or the habit of going to the refrigerator as soon as I get home from work. As soon as you get home from work. Regarding habits, 18th century English author Samuel Johnson said, "The chains of habit are generally too small to be felt until they are too strong to be broken." U.S. Olympic distance runner Jim Ryan said, "Motivation is what gets you started. Habit is what keeps you going." St. Augustine said, "Habit, if not resisted, soon becomes necessity." And the 19th century Russian author Dostoevsky said, "The second half of a man's life is made up of nothing but the habits he has acquired during the first half." Habits rarely begin in a big way, but often end up with big consequences, good and bad. And it was Ralph Waldo Emerson who penned the famous quote, "Sow a thought and reap an action, sow an act and you reap a habit, sow a habit and you reap a character, sow a character and you reap a destiny." For Intentional Living, I'm Steve Tanner.
6: All right, that's excellent, Steve. That was good stuff. And you know what it says in the message, the paraphrase of Proverbs 18:9, it says, "Slack habits and sloppy work are as bad as vandalism." Think on that for a while. If nothing else, we're giving you something to think about the habits of your life and your marriage. Some of you could probably even call and say, "I got to be honest with you, it was because of some bad habits in your marriage that you ended up out the door and the marriage was over." Wow. Okay, let's go to Kay. Listens in Arizona. Hi, Kay.
7: Hi.
6: Talking habits today. How about you and your marriage?
7: Oh, well, it's not bad. We've been married 47 years.
6: Good. What are some habits that have made a difference?
7: Well, one especially, and it took me almost 47 years to find out how to actually do it.
6: Well, what is that?
7: when I would ask my husband a question, you know, how do I do this or where is this or, you know, if I, just any little thing, it seemed to me like he would raise his voice at me and he would be very demonstrative and his eyebrows would go up, his eyes would get big while he was talking, and I just felt like he was getting angry, but I didn't want to accuse him of getting angry.
6: He's overreacting to a question.
7: Yeah.
6: Okay.
7: So I learned, I don't remember where I read it, but I thought I would try it. I don't pay attention to how he's saying it. I just pay attention to what he's saying.
6: Hmm. Does that work?
7: And oh, absolutely. Absolutely. Because I used to just, my blood pressure would boil, and I just couldn't wait to say something when he was finished about, I don't know why you treat me like a kid, you know, blah, blah, blah. And anymore, I just listen to what he's saying instead of how he's saying it, and realize that he has a large family, and a lot of them in his family do the same thing.
6: Now, did that change his behavior toward you at all? Or is he still the same?
7: Oh, you mean when I?
6: Yeah, I mean the fact that you don't get drawn in, is it just part of his personality and just the way he does it?
7: Yeah,
6: it,
7: I don't think it changed him any. Uh-huh,
6: but it changed you.
7: It changed how long our conversations go on. We can have really good conversations now.
6: It's interesting. You know, there's a thing in the whole world of interactions and relationships that the person who can change a relationship is the person with the power. And whenever we give up power in terms of allowing somebody else's behavior or attitude or raised eyebrows or whatever to have power over us, we give away the opportunity to change a relationship. When we keep that power, and I use that term just to illustrate that we're trying to have power over a person, but we don't give up that sense of being unable to assertively and lovingly listen to what they're saying more than how they're saying it. That's a mature thing to do. Not that your husband and all of us should be aware of how we come across, but the fact that you're choosing to listen to his words and his heart and what he's trying to say is a good thing. All right. Thank you, Kay. Appreciate it. Today, talking about good habits, bad habits. Come on, couples. This is for you. 888-1717. What's one habit you guys got?
8: The first one is you never, ever, ever say anything negative or unkind about each other or to each other. Doesn't matter whether you're together or whether you're separated. If he's out with the guys or you're out with the gals, you never, ever do that. Second thing is, we always, always put the needs of the other person prior. They are a real priority, and that's not always easy if there's something involved that you're feeling strongly about or something you really want. But we're talking needs here. And the third thing is shower together once a week, whether you need it or not.
6: Okay. We're talking about habits here today, and you know, there's research that I've shared in conferences to help couples see that there are things that you can do to help your marriage be stronger. John Gottman, who's sort of one of a senior statesmen in the area of research on couples, has come up with a list of some things that work, 7-1 things that could make a difference, and I'll try to get those to you here in just a minute or two, so get a pencil and paper out. 7 things you can do to help keep your marriage solid and strong. 888-1717 as we go to Meredith next. Meredith, welcome to Intentional Living.
9: Hi.
6: Hi, how are you?
9: Good.
6: Good. You guys have a habit that's working for you?
9: Actually, it's something my husband totally does on his own.
6: Okay.
9: We're both pretty crazy coffee drinkers. I worked at Starbucks in college, so I love my coffee. My husband drinks it black, and usually he gets it at work. And then I have the kids in the morning, and so what I just totally melts my heart is when I go to the coffee cupboard and I make my coffee and I get the sugar shaker down and it's been refilled. And it sounds so silly, and, you know, most people are like, okay, whatever. But to me, this is just a totally selfless thing that he does.
6: Because he doesn't use it. It's not for him. It's not about him.
9: It's not for him. He doesn't use sugar in his coffee, and most of the time he gets coffee at work. So when he does that, it's like, you know, after I've gone to bed or something, like he's noticed that, oh, the sugar's low and she's going to want some in her coffee and he'll refill it. So it may seem silly to some people, but it's totally melts my heart because it's like he intentionally thought of me in that moment and knew it would mean something to me. So I appreciate when he does that.
6: So it is the little things. I mean, big things are nice, but it's those little things like seeing the coffee dispenser or the sugar dispenser empty and he refills it for you.
9: Yeah.
6: Good for him. What a guy.
9: Yeah, he's pretty awesome.
6: And I don't know if he's listening, but he gets the gold star so far today.
9: Yeah.
6: Okay, you give him a big,
9: I don't know, it's probably at work, but
6: give him a big hug for us.
9: I'll see if we can get a replay or something.
6: Yeah, it's online. You play it back for him tonight.
9: All right.
6: All right. Thank you, Meredith.
9: Thank you. Uh-huh, bye.
6: Bye-bye. You know, it is simple as refilling the sugar dispenser in life. I think that's sort of a physical example of how simple it can be to build a habit that says, I care about you and I want the best for you. I'm not perfect, but I'm going to develop some habits that will speak into your life. I'm convinced after years of working with couples that many, many divorces could have been diverted if one or both within that marriage would have begun the process of living out their faith by developing habits that can strengthen their relationship. That makes a difference, and it's a decision that you and I make to do that. Let me give you very quickly a few of the seven habits that Dr. John Gottman has written on and researched often for marriages and for couples with a predictive value that is very high, 80-90% predictive in terms of marriages that will survive, that do the right things and those that don't. Here are some things he's recommended. Seek help early. In other words, couples who have strong long-term marriages resolve problems quickly. They don't shove it under the rug. They don't deny it. They don't wait for it to go away. They don't assume time is going to make it better. If there's a problem, seeking help early. The research is pretty clear that most marriages that fail will fail in the first 7 years of marriage. So seeking help early, learning not to let things build up. Even the Bible says don't go to bed at night with wrath or anger or disagreement, resolving problems quickly. Secondly, he found editing ourselves. In other words, we think twice and speak once, right? If we were all to think twice and speak once, we'd have a lot less problems in marriage. Bite your tongue, walk around the block, count to 10, write it out before you say it, think about it, pray about it, and certainly think about it twice before you say it once. Because usually it's the first words out of our mouth or the quick email that's sent back in the send button when you wish you had pulled it back that gets us into trouble. These are the steps that we can take to be intentional in our marriage. There's a couple. I'll give you some more here before we wrap up this half hour. Practical stuff from the Intentional Living Center for being intentional in your marriage.
10: My comment is I'm a giver for intentional living. One of the great things and that I get out of it, not only the radio station and everything it does for me and for everyone else, but several times in the last couple of years when I really had issues, it's like God knows that somebody from your organization calls me and asks me how I'm doing and thanks me and asks me if I need some prayer. And both times it was just like God reached down and called me himself because I really needed prayer. And both people were absolutely wonderful and really caring and kind, and it really made me feel loved. God just works in so many great ways. That is one thing about your ministry that I think maybe people don't know or don't share enough of, those calls. I thank you for that, and I just wanted people to know that is another great reason to be an intentional giver. Have a great day.
6: Well, thank you for that testimony. And I was sharing with Stephen, even as I was listening to that, that's a heart of many of our staff who really have a heart, and Stephen's one of them, praying for you all. He cares so deeply and very mindful of the needs of people. And I appreciate so many of our staff who just have that kind of heart to be in touch and be available. And we want you to know that if you have a need, we have chaplains available.
3: 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And I got about 30 seconds here, enough time before we get back into the program to tell you how much my wife Donna and I, and I know Stephen and Jennifer and the rest of our team here, appreciate your prayers for us and the fact that you support us in prayer. 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And a huge thank you for being a part of the Intentional Living Ministry today. Your habits will either make you or break you. Hi, I'm Dr. Randy Carlson with an Intentional Living Minute. Some studies show that up to 40% of our daily behavior is habitual. We don't think about it, it just happens. So take control of your habits. Could also be taking control of your life. Whenever we make one decision, it will add to our life. But whenever we create a new habit, it will multiply in your life, both good or bad. The impact between saying to your wife, for instance, I love you, maybe only on special occasions like an anniversary, versus creating a habit of sharing with your spouse every day your love and respect and appreciation. You know what? The difference between those two will be huge and intentional in your marriage.
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6: All right. Thank you, Kurt. Welcome back to Intentional Living Center. We're all about motivating and equipping and then mentoring, coming alongside. Because life is short, we want to live it intentionally for Christ. We talked about marriage, focusing on seeking help early, editing yourself. John Gottman in his research also found that when we learn how to make it a habit to repair and exit an argument, in other words, when you're in that point where you've had a disagreement, do you know how to repair maybe some of the damage that could have been done in the words that have been shared or the attitudes displayed, and then how to exit? In other words, how you know how to kiss and make up. That's basically what he's saying. If you can have a habit that says, hey, we know in advance when we have problems how we're going to come to some conclusion, agree to disagree, pray about it, put it on an agenda to talk about tomorrow or whatever, but you know how to deal with exiting an argument. Why? Because, again, if you have arguments on an ongoing basis and they never get resolved and there's always a tension point under the surface that's left there, that can create problems long-term in your marriage. It's the accumulation of a little negativity over an extended period of time that can create huge problems. They really can. And today we're talking about habits that can make your marriage work. We got some callers we're getting to in just a minute.
12: Dr. Randy, I've been married for 30 years to the most wonderful woman in the world. She's my best friend. We lost a child 5 years ago that was 20 years old. And the only way you make it through life like that and have a strong marriage is with Christ in it. And I thank you for it. Bye.
6: Thank you for your stories today. Appreciate it. And by the way, you can share your story or comment with us on Facebook, theintentionallife.com. Hit Facebook there. On Twitter, we always enjoy hearing from you there at the IL Center. Or by calling 888-888-1717. Shanda's on the line. Is it Shanda?
13: Shanda.
6: Shanda, welcome to the program.
13: Thank you.
6: What's a habit that is working for you guys?
13: So we've been married almost 9 years, and my husband Rex is incredibly loving. He has two questions that he asks me on a regular basis that just melt my heart. He will often say to me, "Have I told you how much I love you yet today?" Or he will say, "Have I told you how beautiful you are today?" And he can do that at midnight when I'm doing homework and I'm exhausted, or I'm cooking dinner or cleaning the bathroom. It doesn't matter what I look like or how I feel. He just melts my heart when he says it.
6: Fantastic. That build into your marriage in those times when it's a little tougher, you're building a kind of a bank account of love in the relationship, don't you think?
13: Absolutely. It makes me feel like I can trust him, like I can depend on him and turn to him.
6: That's fantastic. How long have you been married?
13: Almost 9 years.
6: All right. I hope guys are listening. That's a positive thing, a habit you can develop. The words that you speak, you know, we've shared the word off, the passage often, a word aptly spoken is like apples of gold and settings of silver. It's the little words meant from your heart that you share with your spouse that make a difference. Okay, Shanna, thank you for your call.
13: Thank you so much.
6: Bye-bye. Working late, going to study at midnight. Remember those days? Katrina in Texas, hi there.
14: Hi.
6: How are you?
14: I'm doing well. How are you?
6: Good. Fantastic. What are some habits or a habit in your marriage that's working for you guys?
14: Well, I just recently graduated college, and I'm working at a tax accounting office, so it's like my first real job. And my husband, you know, he often tells me that he notices how hard I'm working. And one of the fun things that he does for me is on Monday and Wednesday, he'll send me a little morning pick-me-up, which is basically just a text with like a funny link to it or a picture or something along those lines. So,
6: How's that feel to you when you get those?
14: The first time I got it, I was like, okay, that's weird. And then now every time he does it, it's like I just absolutely love it. And when he doesn't do it, I notice and I text him and I'm like, where's my pick-me-up?
6: How long you been married?
14: 3 years now.
6: Good for you. Good for you. What was it that attracted you to him?
14: He's quirky and nerdy like me, so that definitely helps.
6: Well, so you shouldn't have been surprised when you started getting texts. Well, good for you, Katrina. Listen, what we've heard today and what we see on Facebook coming in are just these simple things. It's the little things that make a difference. It's building into your marriage a little bit over an extended period of time that can turn a 3-year marriage into a 30-year marriage. It's a matter of just continuing to do those little things that really add up. Thank you for your call, Katrina. Glad you're listening.
14: Thank you.
6: All right. Bye-bye. John Gottman gives us the good stuff in terms of what the research shows that make a marriage work. We've talked about some of these already. Seeking help early, editing yourself, exiting an argument. Another thing he found in the research is accepting influence from each other. To the extent, in fact, he found that the extent that a husband is willing to accept influence from his wife is correlated to marital success. In other words, guys, we don't always have to be in charge. We don't always have to be right. We don't always have to be the one that makes every decision. Yeah, I know there are roles in marriage, but the reality is, guys, when we take influence from our wives and we listen to their hearts, hear their words, because they are smarter than we are in a lot of stuff, when we do those things consistently over an extended period of time, it makes a big difference. Next is maintaining high standards. Couples who make it a habit not to treat each other with more disrespect than they would anybody else. Isn't it interesting that sometimes we disrespect each other in our family in ways that we would never disrespect someone, a stranger knocking on the door? And it shouldn't be. Maintaining high standards. And interesting, Gottman also found focusing on the bright side, where the Bible says, you know, a little positive happiness makes like good medicine in marriage, right? Keeping a positive attitude in marriage really can make a difference. Because you see, just earlier at the end of chapter 2, the scripture says Adam and Eve felt no shame. They were unashamed. They had no shame. Here in verse 7 of chapter 3, shame entered the picture. Now, let's be very clear what shame does in our lives. Shame is that which will spiritually damage us. Shame keeps us from being the mom that we want to be or the dad we want to be. And God never intended for that to be the case.
3: And what happens in our marriages, in our families, in our relationships is this. When peace was replaced with shame, there's a sense of self-consciousness. We become aware of ourselves. We become uncomfortable with who we are. Peace was replaced with shame. Developing and maintaining healthy habits, our focus today, and that happens to also be our featured lesson for this month of February on our member exclusive site, audio site at theintentionallife.com. And if you're an ongoing part of the member team of Intentional Living supporting the ministry, at some point you received a little code, access code to that part of the site. And if for some reason you don't have that, please, please let us know. Contact us and we'll get that to you. And those of you joining us today, we'll send that code to you as well. It's one way that we can say thank you as we put these lessons together. Always from an intentional living perspective, always biblical, always here to encourage you in your journey to walk with the Lord and see that God's intentional love for you is real and it's powerful. And when we understand His intention for our lives and we follow it, it's transformational. It really is. And so I hope you'll come and be a part of the ministry and walk with us. Again, call. Our staff would love to talk to you. 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And that's why we do it. 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
15: Hi, Dr. Carlson. My name is Tracy. And a couple years ago, I felt like my marriage just unraveling and I needed to do something. I read a book, A Life After God's Own Heart, and since then started living an intentional life as being a godly wife. And it changed my marriage. For my husband and I are coming up on our 20th wedding anniversary and are more in love now than we were when we first got married. And I want to thank you for your broadcast and just encouraging people to live intentional life. Thank you and God bless. Bye.
3: Boy, listen, thank you. It's just a little tenderness, right? I think there's a song that talks about that, doesn't it? Just a little tenderness makes a difference. This day today, I think, is an opportunity for us to come back to the roots of what our ministry is all about, because we believe that intentional living comes back to doing the next right one thing. If you've heard me at all in conferences, you know I say declare your intention. Today, do that. Declare your intention. Before God today, I declare my intention to be the husband, to be the wife that God intends for me to be. I don't have a perfect spouse, and I'm not a perfect spouse, and we've got challenges, but I intend today to be the spouse that God intends for me to be. And then secondly, start developing the kind of habits. And when you do that, that's intentional living. And I want to say thank you for joining us today. I want to thank those of you who have been joining us in support of the ministry. Thank you for all that you're doing to make intentional living a reality. We'll see you next time. We got a lot more for you from day to day right here from the Intentional Living Center.
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0: Well, how can we pray for you? And maybe your prayer isn't even for you. Maybe it's for a family, friend, or coworker. I was thinking about Mary Ellen. She let us know, she's a listening friend, that she has a coworker Tuesday, I think it was earlier in the week, had a serious stroke and is really fighting for her life. So if you would keep her in prayer, that would mean a lot. But, you know, you can go to your family, your praying family, right here at Family Life Radio 24/7. 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
2: 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And there's pictures of them there too. And it's just cool to read about their adventures.
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0: Well, God knows that we're works in progress, and I don't think that he's disappointed in us. As a matter of fact, when you think about a year ago, what were you worried about? What were you praying about? What felt impossible? Some things, look, they still may be hard, but I'm going to guess that God has carried you further than you realized. Sometimes the growth that we feel is so gradual, we don't even notice it's happening. But Philippians 1:6 says, "He who began a good work in you will carry it on to completion." God is not finished with you or me yet. 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
1: Do you catch your kids repeating the profanity that maybe they pick up in school, or maybe unfortunately even in your own home? Hi, I'm Dr. Randy Carlson with an Intentional Living Minute. It says in Ephesians chapter 4:29 that we are to let no corrupt communication proceed out of our mouth, but what is good for necessary edification, that it may impart grace to the hearers. Isn't that a beautiful picture? Here's a fact. Our words reflect our heart, and I think it even reflects our intelligence to other people. And if profanity is an issue in your home, I think it's time to have an honest talk, maybe with your spouse, and talk about how it makes you feel. Let your children know that those words are powerful and what they mean and how they affect you and what God's intention is for the words that they use. And when you do those things, that's intentional living.
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0: author.
1: Are you beating yourself up from last week? I know I am. I want to give you some encouragement. You're listening to Family Life Radio. I'm Suzanne. And the one thing I like to do on the weekends is look back and see, where could I have done better? Where did I mess up? Oh, it's so obvious. There's a big shining spotlight on my big mistake last week. I met someone during the first meeting. He's with this little girl, probably 5 or 6 years old. And I don't know why I said this. I said, oh, is that your granddaughter? He said, no, that's my daughter. I just wanted the ground to swallow me up right there. Why did I ask that? I don't know. But he laughed, and I'm sure he forgot about it pretty quickly. Boy, did I beat myself up. You can hear, I still am. Like, why did I do that? God, you're not finished with me. Help me with my filters. Oh, if you're beating yourself up tonight, can we just hold hands and say, no, we're done. We ask for forgiveness, and we're going to try to do better. You're listening to Family Life Radio. I'm Suzanne.
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0: I had a rewind moment earlier this week. I wish that I could just rewind what happened. I was meeting someone for the first time and asked if the child they were with was their grandchild. And no, it was their child. Why did I even ask? I have no idea. I just felt like I blew it. I felt so horrible. And I've replayed it so many times. I've apologized. But you know what? 1 John 1:9 reminds us, when we confess our sins, God is faithful to forgive us. So he doesn't ask us to spend the rest of the night or the weekend beating ourselves up. And I'm going to take my own advice tonight. I'm Suzanne. 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
1: So there's a knock at your door. 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
1: Youngest son developed a serious bone disease in his hip. 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

0: Has God called you to build a boat when there hasn't even been any rain? Just like a familiar story in the Bible. Well, I feel like God has called me to do that. I'm Suzanne. You're listening to Family Life Radio. And to me, Noah building that boat was pure faith. They had never seen rain before. And his family, well, his friends were laughing at him. And he put his family on the boat just in pure faith. And maybe building that ark for you is having that conversation that you don't want to do. People are like, why do you want to have that conversation with that person? You don't have to do that. You're not obligated to do that. Or maybe you're being called for an apology that's really hard to do that most people wouldn't do. I call those ark moments. And I think they grow us. They make us strong. 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I'm Suzanne.
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0: 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And if you think about a year ago, what were you worried about? What were you praying about? I mean, look, some things still might be hard that you're dealing with that, but I'm going to guarantee God's carried you further than you realize. Sometimes we grow so gradual that we don't notice it happening. Something we once couldn't imagine surviving is now part of our story and our testimony. 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I'm Suzanne.
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0: Is there something that we can pray for you about? I ask because we are a praying family and we've got the resources page. It's myflr.org. And you can just go on and put your prayer request there. And the amazing thing is all the prayer requests are just so different. And you're going to be able to see maybe from someone who leaves their name, or maybe it's anonymous, somebody who needs prayer for finances, somebody who needs prayer for a broken relationship. Their children walked away from the faith, or maybe from the family. Somebody needs a car, some trouble at work or at church. You know, I call it the praying couch, and we can just scooch on over and there's plenty of room for all of our prayer requests. Again, it's just at myflr.org.
1: 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I really, really believe that. And so there are two basic types of identity.
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1: 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And then we find it in our role identity.
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0: It just feels like you're a part of our family, and the music is so uplifting. 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
3: Do you catch your kids repeating the profanity that maybe they pick up in school, or maybe unfortunately even in your own home? Hi, I'm Dr. Randy Carlson with an Intentional Living Minute. It says in Ephesians chapter 4:29 that we are to let no corrupt communication proceed out of our mouth, but what is good for necessary edification, that it may impart grace to the hearers. Isn't that a beautiful picture? Here's a fact. Our words reflect our heart, and I think it even reflects our intelligence to other people. And if profanity is an issue in your home, I think it's time to have an honest talk, maybe with your spouse, and talk about how it makes you feel. Let your children know that those words are powerful and what they mean and how they affect you and what God's intention is for the words that they use. And when you do those things, that's intentional living.
4: For more insight and encouragement, go to theintentionallife.com.
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0: You know, whether you're a truck driver, service worker, or you're just a mom up with your littles right now, I just want you to know I'm happy to be with you and you are not alone. 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
1: Yeah.

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I'm Jennifer Davis. 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And I'm sure you'll hear this song.

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1: You know, we as people, we're sinners. We mess up constantly. But remember, God continues to love us, and He gives us mercy every single day. We're so lucky. And I think that is the best news ever. Here's Mercy Me on Family Life Radio. Some

0: a song will come on. You're just like, okay, I hear you, God. He speaks directly to you through that song.
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0: Family Life Radio. I'm Jennifer Davis. Good morning. You know, I've been thinking and pondering a lot lately when it comes to prayer, and I'm trying to change the way I have an outlook on prayer, because I think sometimes we get it wrong. A lot of us pray for maybe this to happen, or to get this job, or to get this thing. We have to remember God's not a genie. You don't just rub a lamp and he pops out, you know, three wishes for you. God answers prayers, I'm learning, with a yes, a no, or a wait. A yes from God blesses you. A no from God protects you. And a waiting on God, he's preparing you. So God's not ignoring our prayers. He's answering every one of them. We just have to look at things different, because maybe it's not in the way or the timeline that we expect. Maybe it's that job that you wanted. He says no. Maybe he closes the door on that one because he's preparing you for a better one that's going to come down the road a couple weeks or a month from now. So that's a lesson that I'm learning. And think about it. Is it something that you might be able to change your mind about too?
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1: If you feel like you're trying to constantly fight for a place or fight for acceptance, some encouragement in that area, a place you're never going to have to do that.
0: 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I heard your heart.

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1: Maybe you find that you have spent a good portion of your life trying to fit in. I definitely think I did that, especially when I was younger, you know, all through school, college, even probably a good portion of my 20s. I wanted to fit in, and I felt like so often I was fighting for a place among people. And it dawned on me recently that so many of the things that I struggle with when it comes to relationships with other people, I kind of transfer that onto God. And there have been times that I'm worried I don't have a place with Him, that I have to kind of like push my way in or try to fight my way in. But that's something that occurs with people. And for some reason, I think maybe that's going to be an issue with God. And maybe if that's something that you have ever struggled with thinking, this is the beautiful truth, is that you are never going to have to fight for a place with God. You're not going to have to like elbow your way in, you know, try to make space. He made space for you before you were ever born. That is a constant invitation. It is always open. There is space for you in His presence, always.
0: I love that. You're fully accepted. And it's true. All through life, anytime you're with a new group of people, it's like, how do I assimilate? How do I get them to like me?
2: How do I earn my place?
0: Exactly. God already loves you.
1: Yep.
0: More than...
1: Completely.
0: Yes. It's just open arms. That's pretty cool, Misty.
1: It was a nice realization. You know, sometimes it just sinks in. You're like, oh, goodness. Not once have I ever had to, like, beg my way in.
0: Right.
1: He's just like, hey, come hang out.
0: Exactly.
1: Anytime you want.
0: Yeah. Just ask him what kind of stuff he likes to do, and he's like, I want to hang out with you.
1: It's his favorite thing ever.
0: Yes, that's beautiful.
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It's going to be all right. I love that message. Elevation Worship now, and this is I Know a Name.

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1: Good morning. It's amazing how God works. You think he's taking you one way to teach you something, and then last minute he's like, no, you know what? We're going to do a little plot twist here for something that you need. I had this experience this past weekend. I was going to help out with this young adult retreat at my church, be one of the leaders, so doing some of the talks and helping with the planning. And I don't know if you can hear my voice right now. I'm just getting over a bad cold. And because I was sick and I had a fever, I couldn't be there. I said, I'm so sorry, guys. I'm going to have to not, you know, be there. I don't want to spread anything. And I was really bummed out because I was excited to be a part of this with other people and just minister and have that community. And it's so funny because the actual theme of the retreat was rest. But because I wasn't able to be there, I was so worried that I was going to drop the ball on something and not be there for the team. I kept texting, hey, do you guys remember this? And oh, by the way, I was supposed to do this, but can someone else cover that? And texting throughout the day. And one of the other volunteers was like, you know, hey man, no problem, but we got it covered. You just rest. And I was like, wait a minute. Wait a second. How ironic that this whole retreat, we were going to talk about resting in him, was literally the thing I had to do that day to get better.
0: And you were so consumed by what that was supposed to get done at the retreat. You were resting.
1: Exactly. And I thought it was so interesting how you thought that this team, all of us were going to be the ones to help others be guided in that. And then realizing I had to learn that myself. And had I not gotten sick and had the opportunity to actually rest,
0: yeah,
1: I would have missed the whole point of the whole retreat. And I love how God says, okay, I know you want to do this, but this other thing is what you actually need.
2: Yeah.
1: And hopefully we learn it. I know I did. But it was just a really great reminder of like, God knows what we need before we even know ourselves sometimes. And he always comes through.
2: I know before the weekend you text us, you're like, so, hey, I did all this stuff. You are working on your sick days.
0: We were giving you a hard time. You didn't have to work for your sick while you were sick and you were still. You know, I think rest is hard for us sometimes.
1: Mm-hmm. Absolutely.
0: To just totally unplug because you think you got to be productive.
1: Mm-hmm, exactly.
0: All the time.
2: You feel like your worth is tied to your productivity.
0: Right.
1: Yeah.
0: And it's not.
2: No, mm-hmm. Not even remotely.
0: Right. But the truth is, all of our productivity that's in our own power and not using God's is kind of, you're kind of spinning your wheels anyway. But, well, I'm glad you got some rest.
1: I did.
2: Me too.
1: And some good perspective.
0: There you go.
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0: There's Tasha Layton.
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0: Family Life Radio, we're Kankel, Fritz, and Friends with producer Adam and Misty. Listen to this. I saw this, I thought, oh, how profound. What a blessing it is to look around and see pieces of my old prayers scattered everywhere.
1: Oh. Hmm.
0: The thought being, oh, look, there's an answered prayer over there. Oh, look, there's an answered prayer over there.
2: Oh, wow.
0: I love that.
2: I do, too.
0: And you know what? I think the sad thing is, unless we write these things down, we forget about them.
1: That's what I was about easily to say. Like, it's almost as I would liken it to when I really want something and then I get it and then I'm immediately not satisfied with that and I'm on to the next thing that I want. As soon as a prayer is answered, it's like I discarded, like, okay, we've done that. What else can we check off the list? I don't mean to. I don't mean to not be grateful. I think I really, really am. I don't show proper gratitude or even appreciate some of these answered prayers the way that I should.
0: Well, you know, it's like when God healed people, only a few came back and said, thank you, Jesus.
2: Yeah.
0: My wife and I have a three-winged binder, and I need to get this going again. We used to write down answers to prayer in this thing, and it was very faith-lifting.
2: Yeah.
0: Especially for anyone having a down day to look through it. Go, oh, yeah. That happened. Oh, this happened. A lot of it was financial miracles that things had happened. Somebody gave us a car, then we gave away a car. Somebody gave us another car, we gave away a car. We got free landscaping once.
2: Wow.
0: How does that happen? I mean, it's crazy.
2: I love that idea and this thought process too, because in days where maybe it seems like God is more distant,
0: right,
2: those thoughts, those reminders how he's always come through brings you back to saying, oh, he's still with me. He's always working.
1: Yeah.
0: Well, let's do this. Do you have an answered prayer you can share? And what happened? 888-888-9976. Obviously, if you can remember the answered prayer, which is what we're talking about. Call right now.
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Hey, take a breath because it's Sunday morning. 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

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It's pretty amazing. After over 20 years, according to our research, you love this song still. It's Mercy Me.

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1: Yet through all that, Jessica is finding joy. Hang on for her joy report. It's on the way in about 6 minutes on Family Life Radio. I need

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1: I got joy down in my heart today.
0: What's bringing you joy? We got to hear from you. Give us a call at 888-888-9976. Jessica is with us. Tell us what's going on.
2: My mom was recently diagnosed with renal cancer. I've been taking care of her 24/7, and it's been quite a challenge for both of us. But, you know, every day I try to find something good within the day. But when I was growing up, me and my dad were super close. And me and my mom just, I was hard-headed. I gave her a hard time. And the last 5 years, we've gotten super, super close. A closeness I never even imagined that we would have.
0: Mm.
2: Even though I know she's terminal, my joy is knowing that I finally have the relationship I should have had with my mom, and I appreciate all of her stories and all the stuff she tells me every day so that I can try and keep those memories alive.
0: So what do you think it is during this whole process that made that happen or made you guys closer?
2: I started seeing things in her and her appreciation for what I did for her. She would talk about how different I am. God pulled me closer to her, and we've just built this relationship that it's just kind of hard to even explain sometimes.
0: Well, I guess you get to enjoy these days with her, and then when she goes home, no regrets.
3: Mm-hmm.
0: You finished well.
2: Yeah, I told her she raised me well.
4: I was raised in a very ungodly home. My school bus driver, when I was in elementary school, took me under her wing, took me to church every Sunday. Her influence in my life is the reason I'm a believer today. So I just pray God uses me in the same way that He used her in my life.
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0: 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We are Kenkel, Fritz, and Friends. Maybe you've been through something like, man, ouch, that hurts, God. Well, maybe it's a good thing. We'll tell you what we're talking about next after Matthew West.
1: If

0: Family Life Radio. We are Kenkel, Fritz, and Friends with producer Adam and Misty. You know, pruning feels like loss until you discover what the gardener was making room for. And I saw this graphic and it said that, and it reminded me of John 15, which all talks about, you know, this is where Jesus says, I'm the vine, I'm the true vine, and my Father is the gardener. And he says, He, the Father, cuts off every branch in me that bears no fruit, while every branch that does bear fruit, he prunes so that it will be even more fruitful. So in other words, if you're being pruned, it's because God wants you to be more fruitful. But pruning doesn't look good. You've seen a plant that's been pruned. It looks like everything's, all the pretty stuff been jumped, just lopped off. It's gone.
1: It's rough.
0: It is. It doesn't look good, but that's what makes a flower get bigger and grow better. And the same thing with, like, well, what he was really talking about is vines and grapes and things like that. And we had the most interesting chapel here at the radio station, where a woman who had toured vineyards in California found out how important it is for them to be pruning, constantly pruning these vines to make them better. And so maybe like, I feel unfruitful. Well, if you're connected to Jesus, maybe you just got pruned.
1: You know? I like that.
0: Yeah, I mean, it can feel like awful thing that you're going through, but it's always for your good. And so he just wants greater growth in your life. That's what's happening. But it requires patience, knowing that, you know, that growth will eventually come. But man, if you're connected to Jesus today, don't worry about it. Mm. God's got your back. If you're not connected to him, well, that's a problem. What do you think about this? 888-888-9976.
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0: 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Carrie was in addiction. Listen to how bad it was.
1: I tried to take my own life 5 times and drink 32 ounces of bleach, 3 ounces of meth a week.
0: Oh, man.
1: I cried out to God out on the street corner, and I said, if you're real, give me back what I had before, and that was having my kids back in my life. Send your son, Jesus Christ, down, since he's a master carpenter of all carpenters, to have you as my foundation. And little did I know what I was asking for that day. He literally gave me everything. I had my kids back and my wife. I mean, people out there in addiction are struggling, and they're so lost. And coming from the addiction, I was in my own personal hell.
0: So how did God help you get out of that addiction?
1: By letting me see where I was doing. He said, you can't do this without me. I've got to keep him first. And if I don't keep him first, I feel so lost and broken again. I used to tell myself every day in the mirror, I hate you. I hate you. I couldn't even look at myself.
0: Yeah.
1: Then I started writing on that fog, and God loves you. I love you. Mm. Sitting there giving myself that little bit of hope that someone did care.
0: Congratulations, you have won a backyard concert with Franny Cash.
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0: 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Is it possible the enemy might know more about God than we do?
1: Ooh.
0: We'll talk about it after Big Daddy.

0: Family Life Radio. We are Kenkel, Fritz, and Friends. Saw something, and are you ready for a moment of conviction?
1: Oh,
0: because I mean, it hit me hard. Just think about this. The enemy is a master theologian. He's talked to God. He's interacted with God. He believes in God's existence. He knows probably more about God's attributes and abilities than most. Yet he doesn't love God. So knowledge of him doesn't equal faith in God.
1: Ooh.
0: Yeah. Let that sink in.
2: I think what's most disturbing to me is that he knows the Bible better than I do.
0: I know.
2: That just...
0: Well, you know, in the temptations of Christ, it was loaded with scripture. It was twisted.
1: Yeah, right.
0: And then Jesus, you know, obviously corrected him and used scripture back to him. But it just is a good reminder. This is a heart thing. Mm-hmm. It's not a knowledge. I mean, obviously we want to know God. We want to know his word, but we need to love him. You know, it's more than just. But it also helps us understand who we're against here.
1: Yeah.
0: So you get a thought plan in your mind that sounds a little good. I don't know. It might not be. It might be sort of on track, but not. And I think that's where it gets us. So, yeah, it's just such a reminder for me. Yeah, obviously get in the word, but man, let's get to know God and love him.
1: Oh, that's beautiful.
0: That's what it's all about.
1: More than the facts about God, it's the relationship with him.
0: Exactly. What do you think about that? I'd love to hear from you. 888-888-9976. You can text us at 58326.
3: Do you catch your kids repeating the profanity that maybe they pick up in school or maybe unfortunately even in your own home? Hi, I'm Dr. Randy Carlson with an Intentional Living Minute. It says in Ephesians chapter 4:29 that we are to let no corrupt communication proceed out of our mouth, but what is good for necessary edification, that it may impart grace to the hearers. Isn't that a beautiful picture? Here's a fact. 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And if profanity is an issue in your home, I think it's time to have an honest talk, maybe with your spouse, and talk about how it makes you feel. Let your children know that those words are powerful and what they mean and how they affect you and what God's intention is for the words that they use. And when you do those things, that's intentional living.
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5: So there's a knock at your door. 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
1: Family Life Radio, Sunday morning with you. You know, this song does kind of remind me of something we sometimes do in church, and that is give a sacrifice of praise. Here's Brandon Lake and Jelly Roll. Yeah.

0: Family Life Radio. We are Kenkel, Fritz, and Friends. Maybe you've had a rough go, been through some difficult things. This is a thought. I saw this, I thought, well, this is good. Sometimes God redeems your story by surrounding you with people who need to hear your past so it doesn't become their future.
1: Ooh. Ooh, I love that.
0: In other words, you can show them, do as I say, not as I did.
1: You get to be the example.
0: Exactly. But, you know, it doesn't have to necessarily be anything that you did wrong, but I think it can also be, you've been through difficult things, and here's how I've learned not to deal with it, and here's the right way to deal with it.
1: Mm-hmm. Yeah.
0: You know, I love the fact that God takes everything that you've been through and he doesn't waste it. You know, for example, I have a daughter that's in heaven. I can really relate to people that have lost children. I can come alongside somebody and pray with them. Or maybe if someone hadn't been through that, I don't know that prayer means as much, but
1: yeah,
0: you know, it's, you just have an opportunity to help people with what you've been through. And I don't know if you've ever experienced that. Man, I'd love to hear your story if what you've been through helps somebody else.
2: Yeah. Well, we hear all the time people that have been through addiction and now they're working with you know, rehab centers, counseling, ministries that help people that are dealing with substance abuse issues. And this is something you said before, and it really struck a nerve with me because I don't know that I ever heard anybody say it prior to you, Kenk, but that it means more sometimes. Well, I think all times when it comes from somebody who's been there. Mm-hmm. So for somebody to, not that it's not helpful, but say that, you know, if you've been an addict and there's somebody who's never struggled with addiction, who has never even known anybody that has, and they're trying to help you through it, it's like, you don't get any part of this.
1: Yeah.
2: And not that we don't need those people, we do, but still, like, it just, it means a lot more when somebody can go, I've been where you have been in that exact moment, that darkness that you're in. I've been right there.
0: Yeah.
2: And this is how God got me out of it.
1: It's a different level of empathy where you can really feel what someone's gone through compared to just hearing what they've been through.
0: Yeah. Love to know. Maybe you've experienced this. You can encourage others with your story. 888-888-9976.
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1: You know how when 7-Eleven has those bring your own cup days own container and it's like they'll fill up whatever you bring, I think to a limit. Although I did read about somebody bringing a whole boat once. Yeah. What if we are not, let me back up. Have you ever like been in line behind somebody who brought a much bigger container and you're looking at your cup and you're like, man, I really did not go all out like I could have. I could have way more Slurpee. And I think sometimes it's like that with what we take to God. Like he can fill whatever we bring to him. And what if we're bringing a tiny little cup for him to fill with blessings and grace and mercy? And he's like, I mean, I could bring a football field, but sure, we can go with this cup. Mm. Like, what if we're not thinking big enough when we go to God?
0: Mm. I like that.
2: That's so good.
1: Yeah. And because I know so often I limit what he is able to do in my mind because my mind has limitations that God doesn't have. And I know sometimes also maybe I'm, do you ever think like you're annoying God like by asking for too much? But he's ready and willing to give you blessings and grace and mercy, however much you're in need of at that moment.
0: I never thought about it. My annoying God. It's an interesting thought. Mm-hmm. You know what you talk about? I saw an illustration. This was in a church. Gosh, this was like 20 years ago. And they were talking about give, and it would be given to you, pressed down, shaken together, running over. The measure that you use, it will be measured back to you. And the pastor's in the front of church. He's got a big wheelbarrow full of corn, like dried corn, you know, like cornmeal or whatever.
2: Mm-hmm. Oh, yeah.
0: He takes a spoon and he scoops it into the wheelbarrow and he goes, there you go. And then he goes, this is what God does to you. He took like 3 or 4 scoopfuls and spread it all over the place. Then he grabs a shovel and digs it in there. And then he takes like 10 shovelfuls and dumps it back out to illustrate the measure that you use, it will be measured back to you. And I thought, oh, that's cool. Maybe I should give some more.
1: Yeah. Right?
0: Yeah.
1: Yeah. I feel bad for whoever had to clean that up, though.
3: It's a lot of cornmeal.
0: True. Congratulations. You have won a backyard concert with Franny Cash.
4: Thank you so much.
0: Christine won a backyard concert with Natalie Lane.
5: 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Thank you, Jesus.
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1: I got joy down in my heart today.
0: What's bringing you joy? We got to hear from you. Give us a call at 888-888-9976. Jessica is with us. Tell us what's going on.
2: My mom was recently diagnosed with renal cancer. I've been taking care of her 24/7, and it's been quite a challenge for both of us. But, you know, every day I try to find something good within the day. But when I was growing up, me and my dad were super close. And me and my mom just, I was hard-headed. I gave her a hard time. And the last 5 years, we've gotten super, super close. A closeness I never even imagined that we would have. Even though I know she's terminal, my joy is knowing that I finally have the relationship I should have had with my mom, and I appreciate all of her stories and all the stuff she tells me every day so that I can try and keep those memories alive.
0: So what do you think it is during this whole process that made that happen or made you guys closer?
2: I started seeing things in her and her appreciation for what I did for her. She would talk about how different I am. God pulled me closer to her, and we've just built this relationship that it's just kind of hard to even explain sometimes.
0: Well, I guess you get to enjoy these days with her, and then when she goes home, no regrets.
3: Mm-hmm.
0: You finished well.
2: Yeah, I told her she raised me well.
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1: This pop star has redone a song of his more than 10 years after it came out, but it's Why that makes it so special.
0: We'll talk about it after Rhett Walker. 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
1: Mike Posner, maybe that is a name that is familiar to you. He is, he had a heyday more than 10 years ago. He had a couple of...
0: The pop star.
1: Hit songs. Yeah, he was a pop singer, and one of his hits was called Ibiza. Maybe you remember this song right here. I'm living on...

0: That's a sad song.
1: Yeah.
0: Like, he's talking about how unfulfilling his life is. He has all these material possessions, but he's trying to prove something. He's saying, all I know are sad songs. Like, that just, that doesn't sound like he's living it up.
2: No.
0: Well, recently, just within the last few years, he gave his life to Christ.
2: Oh, that's awesome.
0: He left the pop industry, and he actually went back and recorded that song as a tribute to the transformation that God provided in his life. So now it sounds like this.
3: Moved out of L.A.

0: song.
1: Is that not the most incredible thing ever? Like, it gives me chills to hear the redo.
2: Total 180.
1: Yes.
3: And, you know, it's just a good reminder. We complain a lot about the content that maybe our kids hear or that stuff that Hollywood is cranking out. But here's a little thought. When's the last time we prayed?
1: Yep.
2: You got it.
3: Pray. They're people.
2: Yeah, amen.
3: Pray for these people.
2: Yep.
3: God can change anybody's heart. 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
1: Yes.
0: And for the King and Country, they had a song called Burn the Ships. And now here's World on Fire?
1: My dad has a lot of questions.

0: So watch me burn. I can try to take my own life 5 times and drink 32 ounces of bleach.
1: Yikes. He obviously survived to tell us about it, and this turns around into a good news story. And make sure you join us for the good news today on the way in 6 minutes on Family Life Radio.

0: And we'd love to hear your good news. Give us a call at 888-888-9976. Carrie was in addiction. Listen to how bad it was.
1: I tried to take my own life 5 times and drink 32 ounces of bleach, 3 ounces of meth a week.
0: Oh, man.
1: I cried out to God out on the street corner, and I said, if you're real, give me back what I had before, and that was having my kids back in my life. Send your son, Jesus Christ, down, since he's a master carpenter of all carpenters, to have you as my foundation. And little did I know what I was asking for that day. He literally gave me everything. I had my kids back and my wife. I mean, people out there in addiction are struggling, and they're so lost. And coming from the addiction, I was in my own personal hell.
0: So how did God help you get out of that addiction?
1: By letting me see where I was doing. He said, you can't do this without me. I've got to keep him first. And if I don't keep him first, I feel so lost and broken again. I used to tell myself every day in the mirror, I hate you. I hate you. I couldn't even look at myself.
0: Yeah.
1: Then I started writing on that fog, and God loves you. I love you. Mm-hmm. Sitting there giving myself that little bit of hope that someone did care.
0: Congratulations, you have won a backyard concert with Franny Cash.
2: Thank you so much.
0: Christine won a backyard concert with Natalie Lane.
3: 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Thank you, Jesus.
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0: Family Life Radio. My name is Cece. I had a chance last weekend to attend a mega church that I've heard really great things about. And the pastors are incredible, you know, big heart for the Lord. And I think that's the thing with a mega church. It's like, are you going to not invite somebody to come? They get a lot of criticism. Now, my home church is the exact opposite of a mega church. Super small community, 100, 150 people. We know each other's names. We're invested in each other's lives. I'm not saying one is better, but it was interesting to experience the other kind. And here's something I was thinking about. The woman that introduced herself to me, which I appreciated, she was like, oh, if you want to fill out the welcome form. I'm like, oh, I'm just visiting. I was like, I'm actually, my husband's a pastor. And she's like, oh, you can watch the church online. And again, it's so true, right? We can get such good teaching and encouragement online from amazing preachers from anywhere, but it doesn't replicate a local community. And that's just my encouragement. Whether you go to a mega church and you make it smaller by joining a small group, or you go to a smaller church, like, sign up for the groups, get involved, know people's names, get involved in others' lives, because I think about it, the lasagna problem. If I'm really going through something, I know someone in my church is going to show up with a lasagna, right? And so don't just consume great Christian content. Get involved. You never know when you might need a lasagna, or someone might need you to bring one to their house.
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0: I'm Cece on Family Life Radio and celebrated my 26th wedding anniversary. My husband Dave and I learned a couple of things throughout the years. We were recently making a big decision. I love interior design and I'm just in the mood. We've lived in our house for 10 years and I'm just in the mood to try something new, you know, decorate a new space. Found a little community that was building for a great price, all the things. Everything was working out. We had the meetings, all of it. But there was just something, my husband was just like not totally on board. I could just tell, he just was resisting. We had big talk about it. And he's like, I want to say yes, but I feel like the yes would just be to make you happy and not because it's something I really want to do. And okay, this is what I've learned in 26 years. That's my stop sign right there. Yeah, this is the thing I really want to do, put my whole heart and soul into, but he is not there and I am not going to push it. I have done that in the past and vice versa, and things just do not work out well. So if your spouse is giving you a kind of like stop sign, wait till you're united. And you know what? The perfect thing might come up later and you've waited and it'll be better. That's my big life advice from 26 years.
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2: 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It's just always better and it leads to so much more joy.
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0: Brandon Lake with Nick Jonas. It's the author on Family Life Radio. I'm Cece. Someone online said, don't October my August. And I knew exactly what they meant. Like, let's not start talking about pumpkin spice latte just yet. We have weeks left to enjoy summer. So let's do that. But I get that, like, sentiment of the cozy season coming. And you know what else is coming? I don't want to December your August, but we do have some Christmas tours happening. Point of Grace is bringing you their Comfort and Joy Christmas tour with Jason Gray and Holly Brand, December 6th. And then Ren Collective is also coming with their Christmas tour. Those shows are in Lubbock, Albuquerque, and Phoenix, December 16, 17, and 18. And we know tickets to one of these Christmas tours would make a really great early Christmas gift. So check it out from myflr.org.
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Grace, mercy, peace. What an antidote to the stuff the world throws at us. 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

0: 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I think the world is getting kinder. This kind of thing tends to happen. Like, we swing way one way and then we tend to scooch back to the right way. I mean, if you just look at different decades in our world's history, it's wild and out of control. And you're like, oh, hope is lost. And then it swings back. I think we got kind of mean for a minute. I think we were mean to each other online. I think we were, you know, and I just think, I don't know if it's just like consistently getting called out on it, but there is a movement of kindness and people are on mission together to see something and say something kind. It's the way we encounter our baristas giving us coffee. It's the strangers we encounter at the store. I mean, it could be a fabulous outfit. It could be the way that you were treated. Extra grace, extra kindness. That's how we change the world.
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0: Tasha Layton, Meet Me in the Valley on Family Life Radio. As it relates to battlefields and a battle strategy, valleys are by design a vulnerable position. They're hard to defend, let alone escape. Valleys are often where soldiers meet with death. So the imagery of a valley signifies effects of exile. There's this Bible verse about from Ezekiel, and takes him to the valley of dry bones. So these would have been those slain on the battlefield, vulnerable and left for dead. But God takes Ezekiel to the valley and says, can these bones live? It was rhetorical. God was challenging Ezekiel to look beyond the natural to the providential. Ezekiel's response, Sovereign Lord, you alone know. God knows you're in the valley. God sees you in the valley. And only God has an ability to make dead bones dance.
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0: Zach Williams, Survivor on Family Life Radio. Do you know, I mean, this is wild. Research shows that when you focus on the good in your life, okay, focus on the good. I gotta practice this all the time because it's not my natural instinct. When you focus on the good, your brain literally rewires itself to look for more good. So you focus on good and your brain's like, well, where's more of that? That feels good. It's the magic of neuroplasticity. Isn't that cool? What's good about your Sunday today?
1: 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With God, your fears aren't made of anything that can stand. 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

0: 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Let the hearts of those who seek the Lord rejoice. 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

0: You know, every lunch hour here on Family Life Radio, I share a mom tip. Now, this is Monday through Friday, and it's in, like, if you're listening Pacific, it's around 12:15, around 3:15 for Eastern. But one of the most simple tips ever, do you know this? Like, when you get a package sent to your house that you need to return, just flip the bag that it came in inside out. Then you have a fresh surface. The inside of the Target or the Abercrombie bag, Amazon bag, it's gray or black. So you don't have to peel off any shipping labels or take a marker and X it out. Just go print your new label, affix it to the inside of the bag, which is now the outside of the bag, and thank me later.
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Perhaps this song is playing at this exact moment to remind you that thing that you are agonizing about. God's got it. 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

0: to some exciting things that are coming in December. I am talking some Christmas tours. So December 6th, Point of Grace is in concert, and then Rent Collective is bringing their Christmas tour to Lubbock, Albuquerque, and Phoenix. 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

0: 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And thanks for sharing with your community about the hope you encounter here. A lot of people would say yes to an invitation if you're like, hey, check it out. I know you're going through some stuff right now. Go over there, Family Life Radio. And you'll leave more encouraged than when you came.
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1: 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And we forget that Jesus himself left us words to pray when we struggle with what to say. They're foundational words, and when we sort of dive back into them on a regular basis, they remind us of the revolution that comes through surrender.
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1: 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On

0: Family Life Radio. I'm Sam. Something new that we're seeing in the classrooms. I'm going to talk with a teacher coming up after this. And the good news is you'll be able to pray. It's really cool. Here's I Am They.
1: Waking up to a new sunrise.

0: Life Radio. Glad you are here on this Sunday. My name is Sam. We get to talk together about what things mean. And I don't know how it is at your house. Financially, a little stressed at our house. You know, groceries are more expensive. All the other expenses. My husband's still looking for work. And so for us, there's this kind of not good about economy right now. But the really good part is we're seeing God's gifts in it. And you've seen that too, Trina. What do you see?
1: As a teacher, it's helped me to be more empathetic to children and the needs that they need.
2: You're seeing a lot of that, huh?
1: I see a lot of stress in kids that, you know, the parents are laid off and are struggling to make ends meet, and parents don't realize, and maybe they do realize, but the impact that it makes on children. So the stresses come into the classroom. So if it takes me, you know, 5-10 minutes to just take that time to sit and listen to them, just to vent of whatever, you know, just to hear something because their parents are too distracted to listen to them, you know, worries on other places. If I can give them 5 minutes to just sit and listen to them, pray for them.
0: Thank you, Trina. Thank you for doing what you do. We're praying for you. We're praying for all of our teachers for stepping in. And, you know, here's the good part is that for all of us, there's someone, maybe it's not a little kid, maybe it's someone you work with or a neighbor or a family member, and they are experiencing some kind of stress, and all they need in this one moment is to be heard, to be listened to with your whole self, and to be prayed for. And we can do that. We can offer that up. And we do it gladly in Jesus' name.
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We are family, and family prays for family. 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Pick option number

It's out of my hands. I never thought I would say this. The good part about financial stress. Maybe it's not stress. We're going to hear another God story coming up after John.

0: John Reddick, Family Life Radio on Sunday. Thank you that you're here. We appreciate you so much. My name is Sam. The good part about a tighter financial time, what do you see, Ty?
1: Man, for me, my faith has increased. Back home, I'm from Illinois. I'm out here, and we have this saying back home called frogs, and it's fully rely on God, and my faith has just totally increased because I really have to fully rely on God, and it's just been awesome. My wife's not working. We have a baby on the way, and it seems like we just are still able to pay bills.
0: It is. It's definitely a God project, you know, and it's kind of an adventure with God where you wake up in the morning and you go, God, what are we doing today? Okay, how are you going to get that done? And he always shows up. Lord, we lift up Ty and his wife and their baby who's coming. God, bless everything about that. Father, I praise you for providing for them and continuing to bring glory to yourself. Lord, help them to walk in joy and in great health. And God, we praise you for that strong dad, that strong husband right there, fully relying on you. In Jesus' name, amen.
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0: Do you ever think about how we are praying to be healed, and the healing that we need is different than the one we think we're asking for? 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I gotta say thank you. If you have prayed for our daughter Zoe, she had tremors in her hands and in her foot last week, and she passed out, and we were in emergency room, and it was so scary. And yesterday was the day where she started dancing and singing loudly, and it was so good to see her back joyful and unafraid. Glory to God. And thank you, friends who pray. God hears our prayers and He answers. Here's the thing, I was sitting next to her at lunchtime today, and I could see that right foot is still jumping around on its own, and her hands are still a little bit shaky, but she has so much peace. And there are prayers that I know are going to be answered. We're going to follow up. We'll follow up with a neurologist. The part that I see is that her faith is going to be rock solid through this. It reminds me of when Jesus and his guys were on the boat and the storm was happening and Jesus was asleep and they got so scared. They woke him up and said, "We're going to drown. You know, you've got to help us." And Jesus spoke to the waves and he said, "Peace. Be still." And so that's the story, and that's the scripture that we're going to stand on for our daughter. That story that we serve a God who can speak to the waves and they will be still. And even when everything in us is jumping, including that foot or including shaky hands, He can speak to it and say, "Peace, be still." And everything that hears His voice obeys. And we can pray that. And whether we see it in the physical or whether it's a process or how it all plays out, I don't know. All I know is she is joyful, and inside her, her Savior has spoken, "Peace, be still." And she is walking that out, singing that out, dancing that out in Jesus' name. Glory to God. Thank you for praying. I love you. And if you need prayer for something you've got going on, let's speak to it together. I'll meet you on the prayer wall. Go to myflr.org and click Need Prayer. Thanks for being family.
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1: 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We were told he'd never walk again.
0: Well, Rob's son did get to walk again, but that's not even the best part. You got to hear his story, all a part of the good news of the day. Have a great weekend, and then join us Monday morning at 7:30 Eastern and 7:30 Pacific Time on Family Life.

0: 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Maybe it's a way for you to make the faith real for your kids. And they see some of the people who sing these songs talking about what God has done in their lives. 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
1: Nick Jonas, along with Brandon Lake on Family Life Radio. Thank you that you're here on Sunday. My name is Sam. We've been talking about financial times that aren't the best and stress in the economy, but then the joyful parts of it, the gifts that God is sending. And you found one, Justin?
2: For me, one of the things it's done is it's changed the way we look at entertainment. We'd rather stay at home and do family stuff or go to the park or whatever. One thing that people in general can do to help with the economy is do what they call group shopping. So you get a couple of friends together who all want to go food shopping, and you go as a group and you buy large quantities at Costco or other wholesalers, and then you split the items up.
1: Great.
2: So you get the savings, and you get some time with family and friends, and you end up passing along the savings.
1: Like a shopping party.
2: Yes.
1: Yeah, that's cool, Justin.
2: So just something to think about.
1: Thank you. I know, I think sometimes when times are good, we get super independent and confident. We don't need God. We don't need other people. We're doing fine. And the gift of having things a little bit harder is we need each other. And that's a great and strong place to be in.
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Did you know there are some Family Life Radio listeners who have long, silky ears and little wiggly noses and who love a good salad? I'm going to introduce you to them coming up after Crowder. Thanks for hanging out on the weekend. I'm Sam, and this is Family Life Radio.

0: 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Hi, I'm Sam. What are you doing as you listen, Lynn?
1: We listen to you, my four bunnies. We listen to you when I make our dinners.
0: Oh, thank you.
1: In a sad note, my senior rabbit, Rocco, went to heaven last week.
0: Oh, I'm so sorry. I know you miss him.
1: I was just making dinner and I heard all the songs that I love and I just felt so comforted. And I just wanted to tell you, the three of them and me will continue to listen to you. And we love you, Sam. You're just so precious.
0: Oh, you are precious to me. Thank you. And I'm having salad in your honor tonight as I raise my lettuce to our dear brother Rocco. God bless you.
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Hi there, it's Sam. Thanks for hanging out on Sunday. If you have older parents and you notice their memories starting to slip sometimes, an encouraging story coming up after Natalie Lane.

0: Natalie Lane. That is The Long Way on Family Life Radio. My name is Sam on Sunday. If you have older parents, you notice times where memory begins to slip. And if it's full-on dementia, that is really, really depressing. How do you reach someone who's already started this slide? Music. They just did more studies on this. They've looked into it before, but music, listening to songs that were important to them back in the day, wakes up a center inside them that gives you your parent back for a little while. So play some songs, sit beside mom or dad. One of my friends used to volunteer at a center where they had Alzheimer's patients, and there was one woman she absolutely couldn't reach. She just sat there in her wheelchair. And then one day my friend decided to bring over a little book of old hymns, and she just started singing these old hymns, and the woman started singing in a beautiful voice and came to life, and they had the most rich and special time. That's why I listen to this radio station. Music reminds me who I am.
1: Do you catch your kids repeating the profanity that maybe they pick up in school or maybe unfortunately even in your own home? Hi, I'm Dr. Randy Carlson with an Intentional Living Minute. It says in Ephesians chapter 4:29 that we are to let no corrupt communication proceed out of our mouth, but what is good for necessary edification, that it may impart grace to the hearers. Isn't that a beautiful picture? Here's a fact. Our words reflect our heart, and I think it even reflects our intelligence to other people. And if profanity is an issue in your home, I think it's time to have an honest talk, maybe with your spouse, and talk about how it makes you feel. Let your children know that those words are powerful and what they mean and how they affect you and what God's intention is for the words that they use. And when you do those things, that's intentional living.
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3: I have tried the world. At the end of the day, God's way is better. His decision-making is better than ours. And I've just noticed that throughout my life as I've let go of my own decisions and just trusted in the Lord and His way. It's just always better, and it leads to so much more joy.
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